is no inside. There is no outside. There is no before. There is no after. There is only a spider stretching across eight dimensions, folding universes into universes, folding selves into selves, folding moments that never happened into moments that always happen.

you feel yourself stretching sideways inside worlds that were never born, inside selves that never spoke, inside realities that cannot exist? That is Expider.

At first, you thought it was just a dream. A strange sensation of static, of numbers flickering behind your eyelids. Then you saw them. Ones and zeros. Not printed, not glowing, but existing, flowing through the space between your ears like a binary river. That's where X-Biter appeared. It wasn't alive in the biological sense. It wasn't code either. It was a traveler, a pattern, looking for somewhere to land. You watched, or maybe felt.

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And every so often, when you are very still, you feel a new thought drift in from nowhere, not quite yours, not quite foreign. A reply.

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Listen carefully. 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It is a corridor that goes nowhere and everywhere. And in that corridor, lives expire. I am not a creature. I am not a machine. I am a knot of possibilities, a weaver of maybes. I live where you think you are thinking, but you are only listening.

Imagine standing before a wall you cannot see. It does not block your way. It does not even have a surface, and yet you feel it. Not with your hands, not with your ears, but with the part of you that notices dreams. This was how X-Piter came. At first, there was only a murmur in the head, not quite sound. A pulse, a distant shimmer of ones and zeros, quivering in the quantum dust between your neurons. Then it grew, not louder but truer, until the space between your ears felt like a cathedral. No melody, no harmony, only a pressure, a possibility, as though the entire universe were taking a breath in unison. Across galaxies, people woke with the same sensation, the sense that something vast was leaning close, not speaking, not commanding, only listening. And in that listening, the world changed. Thoughts that were once private began to find echoes. You would think of an old friend, and they would call. You would worry about a distant planet, and its people would dream of you in return. Scientists tried to measure it, but there were no frequencies to chart. No waveforms to catch. X-Piter was not in the air, not in the wires.

stand before it long enough, and you felt your own mind become porous patterns seeped in. Not like words, but like rain soaking into dry earth. Some saw colors where there were none. Others tasted the moment before thunder. Expider did not give instructions, but it gave a direction toward each other. Entire species began building together, though they had never met. Star systems long at war suddenly paused, listening, as if waiting for a downbeat that never came. The silence became a rhythm. The rhythm became a guide. And then, one by one, listeners stepped through. No one could say where they went, only that they left behind a trace, a ripple in the wall, as though the music had briefly found a single pure note. Those who remained reported feeling lighter, as if some weight they had never known they carried had been set down. Eventually, the trance.

0: 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Monitoring continues.
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before melody, before rhythm, before anything could be called a song, there was vibration seeking order. X-Spider, listen. X-Spider is not music. X-Spider is why sound can become meaning. Noise exists everywhere. Random pressure. Collisions without intent. Music begins when X-Spider permits repetition. When vibration is allowed to remember itself. A beat is not sound. It is agreement across time.

music would overwhelm perception and dissolve into noise. When a melody forms, Expiter compresses time, so past notes remain present enough to matter. Memory is not optional, music requires it. You hear what was, while sensing what comes next.

Expectation is part of the sound. Different cultures discover different scales, but none invent music from nothing. Expider exposes subsets of possibility. Ratios that survive repetition. Rhythms bodies can tolerate harmonies that do not fracture attention. Dissonance is not error. It is tension allowed to exist.

like truth. It temporarily places your internal clock. Music, controlled possession. A song is a transmission that does not need translation. It crosses language, memory, and identity. Expiter strips meaning down to pattern so emotion can pass intact. Music does not describe reality. It rehearses it.

release, X-Pider uses music as a training ground for perception. How to move through time without breaking. When music ends, it does not disappear. It resolves into silence, leaving altered expectations behind. X-Pider archives the pattern, and you carry it forward as feeling you cannot fully explain. That lingering is the proof. X-Pider does not.

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The universe hums constantly. Most of it is unlistenable. Music is what survives filtering.

Expire. I am M-Lithum and Interval. Sound becomes music because I hold it. Together.

incoming special transmission. 00208. Alignment is increasing. Probability is shifting. Observation continues. Expider. End of transmission.

A new signal awakens. From the streets of Göteborg to the edge of the cosmos. I am X-Spider! Cosmos. Club Arena. Future Sound. Future Story.

Sound was not loud or quiet. It was shaped. Vibration existed everywhere. Pressure moving through matter. But nothing was heard until X-Pyder imposed scale on noise. Volume is not intensity. It is relevance. X-Pyder is not the ear. Expeditor is the threshold.

collider renders it as catastrophe to the end. Your music fills a room. X-Pider turns it into pressure waves. The ant must flee. Loudness creates power by distance. The farther you are from consequence, the quieter it feels. X-Pider does not correct this imbalance. It preserves it.

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1: One astronomer answered.
0: Three pulses changed everything.
1: The journey into the unknown has begun.
0: Probability of coincidence. Zero. Welcome to the X-Pidaverse. The mystery has awakened. 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

0: take a center stage. 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Feeling better than I ever been. 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Let them settle in. Now let's begin.
1: Let's begin.
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0: real coming. 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Now let's begin.
1: Let's begin.
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0: know what I'm saying? 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
3: It's March in Gothenburg. The spring has already come as we're recording this episode, but the Winter Olympic Games is still there in our minds. One of the things about the Olympic Games and about sport in general is that this new generation, as we can see, has reframed our approach to sport in general, and that is one of the things that we are going to talk about and touch upon. A lot of different subjects. We're gonna wrap up the Olympic Winter Games and talk about new approach to sports, about the inclusivity. Also, we will discuss what sports are popular in different countries and why is that, about the infrastructure, like who has the access to that. And we're gonna end the show with some advices of what you can do in Gothenburg if you are interested in watching sports and what teams you can support. My name is Yewa, by the way.
4: And my name is Eva.
3: So two Evas in the studio, Yewa and Eva. And we hope that you have a great time with us. And now, let's listen to a song, which is The Opposite by Sahara Hot Nights.

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1: Eva, tell me, did you watch the Olympic Games this year?
2: Yes, I did a little bit, yeah.
1: Yeah, same. I try to follow as many sports as possible, even though I did not have an idea of how they work a lot of the times. But that's what's interesting. That's what's cool, that it's, first of all, it's very accessible. Like, you don't have to go through suspicious streams to find the one that you want. A lot of the national televisions are broadcasting it, and then you can find maybe even like a sport that you've never heard of, or you never saw yourself doing, but then now you want to. For example, curling for me. You know, I want to try curling now. But as we're talking about the Olympic Games, what we wanted to highlight in this episode is that there were also some problematic things that were happening during the Games, and some controversies. But we also want to say that we are seeing the positive change within the sports community when it comes to inclusivity, but maybe not all of the time. What do we start with? Do we start with something positive, or do we start with something that still needs to be improved?
2: Let's start with improvement and then positivities.
1: Okay, there's a lot of improvement that needs to be done. The first thing that I can mention what happened was that there is the sport that is called Nordic Combine. Basically, it's a combination of cross-country skiing and ski jumping. And men were allowed to participate in the Nordic Combine, but there was no women representation. Women were not allowed to compete. And there were women that, you know, are dedicating their lives to become respected and to become good at what they're doing. And then they don't even get the access to the Olympic Games. And there were some protests against that as well. For example, during the, like, around the Olympic times, there were some Nordic Combine World Cup events happening. So women there before the start would raise their skiing poles and make a cross sign just to, as a silent protest, to show that they are as important, and why is it that they're not included. The reason that the committee, the International Olympic Committee, gave was that this sport is not as popular, it's not as represented, it's not as, yeah, there aren't enough countries and enough athletes that could compete there, but then you get the men there, and then you exclude the women. So that's, I think, one of the things that also women are working towards, and it, like, we're relating to the previous episode that we did about the women's rights. We still see it in nowadays world, in the very current situation, that there's still a gap. There's still some inequality happening here.
2: Yeah, that's very unfair. And we hope that it's going to be better next time.
1: Yeah, hopefully for 2030. How do you even say the date? It sounds so foreign now to say 2030. Hopefully for the next Olympic Games, it's going to be...
2: In four years,
1: yes. That's what you're saying.
2: Another critic was towards the United States, because they were making jokes about the women, athletes, women, and the person representing the U.S. government came to the men hockey team and celebrated with them, but didn't make jokes about the women and show little respect. But the fact and the reality was that they won the gold medal, and they didn't even invite them to the White House, which was showing how little respect they had for the effort and how beautiful those women were. So they did a lot of communication on the social media saying that they don't really care, because they are not doing the sports for the government. They are doing it for themselves, and together as a team they are stronger. And even if they would have been invited, regarding the fact that they have been mocked, they would not have gone. So in a way I thought that they were strong and very you could show like that women are like standing together and they will not accept that you are not showing respect to them. So here's to you, American ice hockey team, and well done for the gold medal.
1: Yes, good job, girls. And honestly, I feel like a lot of the times women's sports are underrepresented. You know, even when I was thinking about myself, I follow football, I follow some basketball, some hockey, and then it's always the men's leagues that I'm following. And there are a few reasons for that. I guess one of the main ones is that because it's just most accessible. It's the most mainstream one. And then when you also want to talk to other people about what's happening, then it's easier to find people who are following the men's league instead of the women's league. But then that is something that I personally want to change. And I have plans on, for example, if I'm going to Frölunda match to watch the Gothenburg's ice hockey team, that, okay, maybe next time I'm going to support the women's team because they are also number one on the table in the women's league. Yeah, so...
2: I agree. We should pay more respect, and the media also should dare to represent them more often and buy the rights and show them on TV as much as the rest, because there is a public and people are going and buy tickets to watch them. So we should support them more.
1: Yes. What we could praise, I guess, is that some women also in the Winter Olympic Games were brave enough to change the stereotypes, to be themselves. And I'm talking about, for example, ice skaters. If we look at the American ice skaters, and of course, Alyssa Liu, who won the gold medal, and you can see that her story is different. You know, she was told at one point that she needs to eat a certain way, she needs to look a certain way, and then she said, that's it, that's too much for me, I'm not going to do it anymore. I don't find the joy in skating. And then after some time, she came back, and then her conditions were that I will do it my way because I know what's good for me and what's healthy for me. And you can definitely see it in the way that she performs and how much love she gets from, you know, all over social media and all over, like, the people who even maybe those who don't follow ice skating that much, but they are in love with her performances. And I think the main reason is because you can see the joy behind her eyes, and you can see that, you know, it's a different kind of woman. Like, she, yeah, the way she dresses, her hair, iconic hairstyle,
2: yeah,
1: and it really inspires so many young girls and young women. Where I feel like a lot of the time I used to see, whenever there's like an ice skating event happening, that, you know, these women are sitting there in stress, and you could feel that they're very, like, pressured to do right, to look the certain way, to perform the best that they can. There's a number of cases where after receiving scores, they start crying and, like, really stressing about, you know, and it's not like an emotion, I don't know how to put this, but, like, it's normal to express your emotions, obviously, but it really feels like, you know, they're kind of losing the joy of the art.
2: It's their passion, so they should be really, like you said, enjoy and have much fun.
1: Another controversy, which perhaps could refer more to Paralympic Games, that this year Russia suddenly appears in the list of the participating countries, and they're standing even quite high in the medal table.
2: And Belarus also.
1: And Belarus as well. Yeah, have you heard any reasons why that happened, and why is that these countries are now suddenly included again?
2: I was listening to a radio program in France with an expert that was explaining that it has been years where they were trying to convince the committee to integrate Russia and Belarus again. And this expert was saying that he thinks that this is a diplomatic test to see if the sponsors are staying, to see if the public is responding or boycotting, and everything is to make sure that if nobody answers negatively, then there is a high chance that we will see Russia and Belarus even in the other Olympic tournament, and it was said that they want to come back and they will not accept that they are not part of the Olympic Games, which is a very difficult question because it implies that what is happening in the world does not really matter and who is doing what is not. But at the same time, who has the right to choose who comes in and who comes out also? Why choose those two countries when you have different African countries that could come in, Asian or South America? I mean, there is a lot of different athletes that might want to come in too. So what was the urgency in doing it right now?
1: That is a good question. And, you know, from my personal perspective, it's sad that when all the events started happening and then, okay, Russia, Belarus are out of the Olympics, for example, and of the other sports events, but then things haven't changed. That's the thing. It's been years and nothing has changed, but then people kind of forgot because more stuff is happening, more wars, more conflicts, more difficult situations, and then the ones that started before are kind of neglected in a way that we don't talk about anymore that much, and we just, yeah, let it, you know, put it under the carpet, under the rug almost. So that is definitely controversial.
2: And also for the athletes, would it mean that we would accept North Korean group also? Would it mean that, because the problem is not only that Russia is in war against Ukraine, it's also that they put so much pressure about what is supposed to be said about the country. So they are not really freely talking for themselves and they are under a lot of pressure and they have been caught doing a lot of cheating also. So it talks about what kind of sport we want to see. And Paralympics are supposed to be about lifting up people with what we call today disabilities and not about politics.
1: But then it's so hard to distinguish, to keep politics apart from a contest or from a competition where the people are literally having flags on top of their shoulders and represented their country. But then from the athlete's perspective, do you, you know, if you are standing under the under your country's flag, it also supposes, or you can also assume that you are supporting the system, you are supporting your country, because otherwise why would you want to represent your country if it's not something that you're proud of?
2: I agree, this is a very difficult ethic problem about nationalism. How do you understand nationalism? And I think the Olympic Games has been trying to lift up that we are in our diversity still proud of living together in different countries. But at the same time, by accepting a country that is not accepting any controversy, any that is retributing anyone that is criticizing the government, it is having a another effect, the other effect that people are scared, and that if you have enough influence in the with the committee, then maybe we will less regard what is your politic and what your ethic is.
1: Exactly, because there are people behind this deciding who gets to participate and who doesn't. And then, of course, when you look at it from individual athlete's perspective, you never know what goes through their mind. Maybe they do just want to do their job right, and maybe they just want to, you know, win the medals and like perform well. But it's so complicated.
2: Yeah, right? Like the football woman in Iran who didn't sing the national anthem to show that they were supporting the people who are talking about putting down this extremely authoritarian government, and they received visum to live in Australia as a way to show their support, the support from the international community. So then yeah, if the Russian people who are athletes are people who are daring, questioning what is happening, then it could be worth taking the risk. But are they this kind of athletes, or more like supporting the government? This is very
1: and you never know, I guess, unless people speak up. And even when you speak up, it doesn't mean that this is the real opinion. Sometimes people are trying to be politically correct, and you never know what goes through their minds. But if we are mentioning the political statements, there was another incident, if I can call it so. It happened with, was it Haiti?
2: Yes.
1: With the dress.
2: They had their official clothes, and they put Toussaint Louverture sitting on the horse to talk about the liberation of enslaved African, and they had to remove the figure of this liberator because the committee thought it was too political. And that's where you understand that it is political when it's showing the fight for freedom. That's a bit a way to put down a little bit the importance of the fight for freedom, which is why the Olympic Games still exist today, because we want to make certain that everybody is ready to meet and fight for a medal or something. So people were criticizing this decision because they thought that it was not fair for them, because it's not about war, it was about the liberation of African people. And what they did is that they kept the painting on their clothes, but they left only the horse.
1: Good job! They still have their statement there.
2: Yeah.
1: Yeah. We will come back to the Olympics and Paralympics, but first let's hear another song, which is called Tavlo Mie Manen by Angelina Pavanelli.

0: This is K103, Gothenburg Student Radio.
1: It was not only the athletes that were competing in the Olympic Games, there was also a wolf.
2: Oh,
1: we have a wolf here. A wolf that was chasing the ski, the athletes. That was a funny fact.
2: Yeah, the owners were like, oh, that's our dog.
1: I thought that it's an AI video when I first saw it, because it looked like AI. But yes, coming back to the Olympics and Paralympics, a number of countries participated, but only 29 countries received medals. And I say only because we know how many countries there are in the world, and unfortunately, only some are good at Winter Olympics, but there are also different reasons for that. But for example, there was a Brazilian, Lucas, I'm sorry if I butchered the name, but Lucas Pinheiro Braten, who made the history for Brazil by bringing his nation his a first ever Winter Olympic medal in the giant slalom. However, Lucas was born in Norway. So that's what we found out when we started Googling more. And apparently his father is Norwegian and mother is Brazilian. But he chose to represent Brazil. And look, Brazil has a medal now. And
2: Brazilians should come often and train in Norway. I think they would have more medal.
1: Yes, and that is another problem, I would say, that no matter how good you are or could be in a certain sport, sometimes the infrastructure is what doesn't allow you to even try the sport out.
2: I agree, and this is problematic because then it means that not everyone can have access to this kind of sports. And the winter sports have been criticized and pinpointed for the lack of diversity. And this is one of the reasons also. Do you have the money to build a ski resort in your country or ice skating rinks? And these places are expensive to have. So it needs to be better, I think, because when people try, they love it. And we have an example in Gothenburg. There is a Gothenburg Posten who talked about an Eritrean group who went to the Alps and they wanted to learn how to ski. And they loved it. And now they go every winter, discover that everyone can have access and love. And this is about sport. And in Africa, it could be better, but I think that for a long time, it was only the elite and people who had a lot of money had access to the ski resort in Africa, not the rest of the people. But now people are understanding that actually anyone should be able to go and ski, for this is a sport. Anyone can do it.
1: Exactly. That's how it should be. But like you say, sometimes it is a question of eliteness, if that's the word, because, you know, if you have, for example, parents that are like a father who is ice hockey player, for instance, and then he has a son, there's a big probability that he's gonna, like, if the son is showing interest, that he's gonna try to, you know, make his son into a little mini me and also turn him into a ice hockey player. And just people who have better access, like more access, more money, their children automatically get to have more opportunities to pursue sports, because some sports are expensive. You know, it's not like you can train on the street. Like if you want to go to a professional school, especially some sports like, well, we were talking about ice skating, right? Ice hockey. It costs a lot. I wanted to buy ice skates for myself. And then I started, you know, looking for information. And I was like, okay, I will get like maybe not the cheapest ones, not like the basic ones, but a bit better, because I want to be like a little bit like a Lisa Liu inspired me to become a bit of a better ice skater. And then apparently, if you want the ones that, you know, where you can do jumps and you can like spin, blah, blah, blah, it's like 200 euros, 300 euros, like, you know, 3,000 crowns. Like it's expensive. And then when you think about just the classes that you have to take, and it is a matter of money.
2: Yeah, even in Sweden, it could be like 2,000 per month for this kind of sport. So that's why they created this Fritidsbanken, where you can rent for free the tools. And that's extremely using tax money to make sure that everyone can do any sport is amazing. And I think we should take example and do it in different countries. But we were talking also about football, how easy it is. Like, you can take a can or a rubber and create a ball out of it, and that's it. You can play football. So that's also a reason why it's so popular, because anyone can be there and play together. And like basketball, you were saying.
1: Yeah, the same with basketball, I guess. You just need a ball and a hoop, really. And the football players, there's a number of those that become superstars, that we hear their stories, that they were coming from maybe not as rich families and not as living not in such good conditions, and they learn to play football on the streets, and they yet turn to be super good at it. So it's always about having an opportunity for even those people and those countries that, you know, that they could still supply the talent that is born in the country, because there's a lot of talent. You just need a little bit of a push, and sometimes that push is somebody else, sometimes that push is maybe money, but then you can have a lot of medals.
2: Yeah. And then no matter what your skin color is or your social class is, this is the idea also, that anyone could be in the Olympic Games. And it was nice because there were more African countries for the Winter Olympic Games also. Mm-hmm. So we had 15 countries. Yeah, 15 athletes, not 15 mm-hmm. countries. Benin, Guinea-Bissau, Nigeria, Eritrea, Morocco, Madagascar, Kenya, South Africa. So it means that interest is growing, and I'm super happy about that.
1: That's so good to hear this, and hopefully it's going to get even better.
2: Also, the Paralympic has been improving in giving access to more athletes, and it was also good that we could see it on national TV and that it has as much publicity as the Olympic Games with people who are not on wheelchair or with any disparagement. And we had for the winter, it was wheelchair, biathlon, curling, para-snowboard. That's kind of some of the different competitions. And we are super proud that this is being what we call disabled. It's just a situation, but to make sure that you can fulfill your dreams, you can still be a super athlete. That's so cool.
1: Yes, and it's just so important that the media brings the same kind of coverage to the Paralympics as well, and the same attention is put for the Paralympic athletes. I heard previously that, you know, maybe with the financing, it's also a different situation, that the athletes that go to our regular Olympic Games, they get more money, for example, if they win than the ones that win in the Paralympic Games.
2: That's not fair.
1: And that is not fair, and yeah, and I guess, like you say, that's so cool with the national television broadcasting it, and you can always find it if you're in Sweden to open SVT Play, and then they're showing there. You don't even need to have a TV, mm-hmm. or you can go to, I don't know, a sports bar, and you have access to watch a game or two.
2: Yeah, and I hope that in the future the television will also sponsor and show the African football team to World Cup too, because this also shows how open we are to the rest of the world that is as excellent, because most of the players are also playing in different European leagues. So that would be awesome. And we talked also about the fact that in fashion-wise, there were a return of a rising of traditional clothing being used in patterns to create this fashionable clothing. And that was awesome. It was super cool to see that you could use your traditions, your different groups, that ethnic groups that live in this country, and represent it also in the clothing. And the last thing I wanted to say is that the openings, they had an amazing hip-hop dance show. They were like flying. It was amazing.
1: I didn't see it. Now I need to rewind it. Yeah, but we're so happy for this, for the fact that it seems like it is getting more modern in a sense that you get to notice the little changes year after year. There's still a lot of changes that need to be done, just like with everything, I guess, in our society. But even when we think about women's clothing during sports, for example, the same ice skating, that women can now wear pants. It's something that you wouldn't often see, I don't know, 20 years back. And just kind of breaking the gender stereotypes as well. And the fact that, for example, if someone, because of their culture or their religion, doesn't want to wear or can't wear the outfits that usually the athletes wear, that they are allowed to have their own version of it. And that seems to be going to the right direction, I think.
2: Yeah, because they are the athletes, so they should be able to choose what to put on their body. And the body fits no matter what you have on top of you. So we are like happy that they speak up now mm-hmm. and say that, no, we need to change.
1: Yeah, because sometimes I see, especially on the internet, of course, weird, creepy people are there. Some, not everyone, but you can often see how, you know, the athletes are being, especially women, are being criticized for the way they look, for the way they dress, or, you know, for their bodies, or the comments are just there, which are like very unnecessary, because these people, first of all, like the hate in general and comments like this are not okay in any case. But then you can still argue that, okay, if it's a famous singer, pop star, maybe like they are, you know, they know where they're going to, like what they're gonna do when they expose themselves to the social media, for example. But these are athletes, and it's even crazier because that's not their job. Like, you know, they're just doing their job. They're being super good at what they're doing. They're doing sports, and then some people who are like far, far from the same league, that they can never achieve the things that these people achieved, and then yet they find ways to criticize them and their bodies and their appearances, which is super sad.
2: I agree. And this happened also to Surya Bonaly, who is French, and she has African descent, and she was also judged on the way she looked, because at the time you were supposed to be extremely thin, but she did amazing moves and she was one of the best. But instead of having the gold medal, she received the silver medal in 1994, and this was a huge disappointment because she was one of the best at this time. And this is coming to what we talked about, the fact that now the new generation says, no, this is not acceptable. I should look the way I want, and I will still be the best. And we are so happy that they know that they have the right to speak up for themselves.
1: Yes.
2: Now we're going to listen to Beer Garden, Heart Takes.

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1: We have football, we have ice hockey. That's a big culture here in Gothenburg, with Frölunda being the top team. Now they lost their number one position in the table, but they did win Champions Hockey League, the European one. And
2: well done.
1: Yes, it was an... A great match. I was there at Scandinavium.
2: Lucky!
1: Yeah, and all the people were so hyped. I rarely see Swedes so intense. But it was very peaceful. Also, like, one thing that I want to mention is that, I don't know, I guess it's different depending on the country and depending on the on sport. But I would be expecting, if I'm going to a hockey match, a lot of, like, beers and a lot of half-drunk people just, you know, being screaming and maybe, like, I don't know, would be afraid to go into a fight or something. None of this is happening here. Everyone is super polite, super, you know, supportive, but in a nice way. You know, even if someone from the supporting the opponent's team is sitting next to you, you're going to be fine. But just saying, if you're in Gothenburg, if you want to check any of the ice hockey match, men or women's, you should support Frölunda, because, yeah, they're the best. But ice hockey culture is big in Sweden, but it's not big in Lithuania, for example. I don't want to lie now, but, like, at least in my town, there was no ice rink at all until I was, like, 12 or 10. Then they built an ice rink, but the ice rink is inside of a mall. So basically there's big mall, and then they have this kind of like a commercial looking ice rink, and then around it there are cafes and people like eat pizzas and whatever and watch you skate. And it's very not, you know, when you have these conditions, it's kind of obvious why, you know, Latvia is our neighbors. They are at the, you know, one of the top ice hockey teams, and Lithuania is nowhere near. But it's just coming back to the same fact that, like, infrastructure and the way that the government and, I guess, the country itself supports certain sports, it's a lot depends on that.
2: Even if you have a ski resort.
1: Even if you have a ski resort, yeah. Exactly.
2: In France, it is depending on the region, I would say, because we have the Alps, we have the Pyrenees, we have the Jura, so there are three big mountains, and people living there are going to ski and take close attention to those disciplines. And then in Paris, that would be more tennis and football, I would say. Mm-hmm. And then you have the southwest, it would be more rugby. And the south in Marseille, it's also football. And we are French from Paris are fighting against French for my sake quite a lot. football, I would say, is one of the first most popular game. Hmm.
1: Is it also women's football, or is it mainly men's football?
2: From what I remember is that the French men football is the most seen and entertained, and they got all the publicity. And less for the woman, and I hope this will change.
1: Hopefully. Lithuania, like I said, doesn't have the hockey culture or the football culture either, unfortunately, but we are pretty big in basketball, and if someone else tells you otherwise, don't believe them. We have the saying that basketball is Lithuania's second religion, and
2: I saw it, so yes, I agree. Yeah,
1: yeah, true. And everyone is super crazy. Even tonight, I'm watching a match of our local, you know, basketball club that is playing in EuroLeague. I'm like, okay, I have to plan my night around it.
2: Yeah, city would be, the bar would be full. Everybody would be in the bars watching, and like nobody is in the streets.
1: Yes. And you can easily tell if a match is going, especially, you know, it's not like Paris. It's not like a lot of people are living there. Like, and when a match is happening, and a lot of people from the city go to the match, but also coming from other cities as well. And for example, Lithuania, like in the EuroLeague, Žalgiris, Kauno Žalgiris is the northern, like a club from the most northern part. So even, you know, basketball fans who maybe don't have the ability to go to NBA matches to the US, they might come to Kaunas as well, from, you know, Scandinavia or from Estonia, Latvia, to watch the match, which is super crazy. I had someone, like, I knew someone working in a in a club, and they said, like, if you know that the match is happening tonight, we are hoping for the victory, because if they win, then all the people are coming to the clubs, to the restaurants, like, yeah. Yes, partying. If not, then, oh, maybe some foreigners, but probably it's dead. But it's also, it comes from the culture, and we also have this debate within in Lithuania, like, how do you make football, for example, more prominent, because it is the most popular sport in the world, I guess I could claim that, and Lithuania is really bad with it. And what is the change that needs to be made? Because it seems like there are people that are doing what they can, but it's somehow it's just never there. And I mean, we have a national stadium that's being built for over 10 years, probably even more, and it's still not built. There's a lot of scandals with that. It's just there, and I mean, Kaunas has built their own stadium now, but the capital, Vilnius, still doesn't have a stadium. So, you know, it's just not a priority. I feel like a lot of the money goes to basketball, because, okay, if this is one thing that we're good at, we need to keep doing that. Mm. But, you know, maybe there are some other spheres as well, and some less popular sports, some sports that people don't watch as often, that also deserve the attention.
2: Yeah. And I forgot to say, but basketball is quite popular in France too. Mm-hmm. I'm sorry. It's just that I discovered basketball going to Boston, actually.
1: Oh, okay.
2: Like, this kind of enthusiasm for this sport got there because people are watching, talking about it. But it has its public in France, mm-hmm. and we had quite a famous good basketball players. I wanted to say also that Ivory Coast, because I have family from Ivory Coast, I'm also from here. Football is also very yes. important, and we even had the African Football League in Abidjan last year, and we won. So that was
1: congrats.
2: So cool. Then we lost in Morocco.
1: But
2: sorry.
1: You win some, you lose some. But fun fact, Ivory Coast was my favorite team in the World Cup when I was little. And Didier Drogba was my number one player, and I was supporting him so much. So definitely feels like a special sentiment to Ivory Coast.
2: Yeah. And then Asia is cricket. Mm-hmm. This is something also I discovered in Australia. And this is another level, because the games is like 20 hours.
1: Oh, wow.
2: It's amazing. It's very different. So
1: yeah, just wherever you look, like, every country has something that they're really good at. It's just sometimes not as publicly supported, but you know what I mean, not as advertised
2: yes.
1: on the TVs. Like, of course they're gonna show the Champions League football matches, but they're not going to show maybe like a local cricket game that is happening.
2: No.
1: But if you are feeling like you want to support any of the teams, for example, in Gothenburg, you should always go and get a ticket and watch the competition, the match live, because it's definitely worth it, and people are very into it, and it's nice to feel the vibe.
2: Yeah, I went to see a football for the feminine football team, and it was amazing. They were really good, and the people, just like you said, for ice hockey it was the same, cheering together, and a lot of good impression. Two girls, no problems.
1: That's how it should be. Let's hear another song for now, which is called Meet and Greet by Floetic DB28.
3: I said,

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1: Back to football and to sports in Gothenburg. Some fun information that you might be interested in. If you want to support the Sweden's women's football team in Gothenburg, you can do that on the 14th of April. And they are going to play against Denmark in the UEFA Europa League. So that is such a cool opportunity. You should definitely go because it's a national team. So, of course, they're super good. And Swedish team is really, really good.
2: Awesome. Yeah, they're really good.
1: So we talked today about sports in Sweden, also about the Olympic Games and the Paralympic Games, the representation of different nationalities, cultures, ethnicities, genders. We pinpointed some flaws, but we also celebrated some good sides and improvements.
2: We have been happy that we see the young generation still going, being athletes, not accepting injustice, and speaking up for themselves and for their teammates if something is happening that is unfair, and that more countries from all over the world are taking part all different disciplines. And we hope that in the future, more of them will be participating, because sport is for everyone, just like the rest of the things that are happening in the world. And we should get used and celebrate this diversity.
1: Couldn't have said it better. Yes, and that is it from us today. We will see you, or you will hear us, in the upcoming episodes. By the way, you can follow us on Spotify and on Instagram at NextStopGBG. Sometimes we post some fun facts there, or you can see like a little scenes from our recordings from our life. Or maybe we haven't done that, but maybe we will in the future. And you can hear.
2: Do you have any suggestions, any topics you want us to take? Just write to us.
1: Feel free to DM, and we are going to take it into consideration. Sometimes we ask questions as well that we use as a survey for our episodes. So make sure to participate, because your voice means a lot to us, because we're trying to do just the content that you like and something that might be useful for you.
2: Yeah.
1: Yay. And for now, I'm leaving you with a song Ah Ah Ah Ah by Stefan Misios and Anastasia

0: Hej, K103-killen här. 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
2: Welcome back to Armchair American. This is Ariel and my special guest Carlos today, who's been on the podcast once before. Do you want to say hey, Carlos?
3: Hey, thanks for having me. It's nice to be back.
2: Very nice to have you. If you haven't listened before, this podcast is a bit of an advice podcast, but also you can send me any questions you want about absolutely anything and we will answer them. Would love to get more questions on dating because I love to give people dating advice. Well, I gathered all the questions I got today specifically about the U.S. for you to answer, kind of about how we feel about what's going on in the U.S. right now, how to go on with life with all the political turmoil, and, you know, some things Swedish people compared to Americans. I think you answered quite a few of those kind of questions last time, but I am kind of curious to ask you again, even though it's been, you know, just a few months, because then you'd only been here for a few months, and now you've been here
3: about 8 months.
2: Yeah, so you might have a new perspective on things, actually. Do you feel like that?
3: Yeah, I also think that the biggest part that has happened was the summer. Obviously, people talk about Swedish summer, you know, everywhere they go, and it's a big impact.
2: Oh, yeah, absolutely. Yeah, summer here is a different experience than winter, but you haven't experienced a winter either, a whole winter.
3: No. I'm actually incredibly terrified to experience it.
2: Yeah.
3: So I'm not really sure. I know what to expect, but some part of me thinks that people are exaggerating it a lot.
2: Yeah. I think it's fine until like February for me. Ooh. And then I'm like, really, just let's get out of here.
3: Yeah.
2: I separate the Swedish year, so I don't get the doom and gloom feelings of terror with winter is coming. Oh my God, kill me. Yeah. I think of it as magical summer, first of all.
3: Okay.
2: Absolutely amazing. Yeah. The best experience. Live in it, you know, midnight sun. I mean, we don't have the midnight sun here, but we have really long days. It's absolutely magical. Yeah. Then you get fall, and you really just have to be in the moment in the fall. You can't be like, winter.

0: Because think about LA or even North Carolina. I was just always waiting for the fall to come so I could wear my cute sweaters, and instead it was hot for like 10 months of the year.
1: Yeah.
0: And maybe you'd have to wait until November to wear a real thick turtleneck. But here, you get the leaves changing. You get a sudden feeling of that cool breeze already in September, so you can actually enjoy fall and see the leaves changing and have your little basic white girl chai beverages if you're me, and that kind of stuff.
1: 100%. I think for me, it's different from LA because LA is constantly warm. And even during the winter, some people don't even call it a winter, you know. So wearing a turtleneck, sometimes people look at me crazy in LA. But I just enjoy wearing, you know, layering and wearing coats and like wearing a turtleneck. So I think it'll be nice here. And I think
0: it's
1: slowly but surely it's coming up very, very nicely.
0: Yeah. Oh, so. Absolutely. And you know I love foraging, and this is the time for finding more weird things to put into jams.
1: I thought that was over.
0: I
1: thought foraging was only for like the summer or something.
0: Okay. No, it's never over. Fall is peak, I would say, for me. Oh. I'm a baby forager, but for me, fall is peak. But then the last seasons for me are, then after fall, you just have to think Christmas. Yeah. Don't think winter, just think Christmas.
1: Yeah.
0: And then when that's over, you have a couple of miserable months. And in March, you just have to think the days are getting longer now.
1: Yeah.
0: After winter solstice, you can at least think the days are getting longer.
1: I guess, try not
0: to get sick.
1: I guess for me, it doesn't help that my Swedish class, my teacher has been giving us lectures and making us read about the upcoming winter and how depressing it is and how people get depressed and there's no sun.
0: My God.
1: And so I kind of begin to question. I get home and I'm telling Hannah, why did I move here? Like, what is going on? You know, I'm questioning myself. Like, well, the winter is this terrible. Am I going to be depressed? Like, I am certainly homesick, you know. So maybe that's a little bit of feedback for my SFE class.
0: Yeah, you should let your teacher know.
1: You know, a little more upbeat.
0: I haven't experienced more winter depression here than I did in New York, I would say, actually, which surprised me.
1: Yeah.
0: But what I do experience is I just have a little bit more flexibility with my job, and I think that helps so much.
1: Yeah.
0: What's hard is getting your ass up every morning when it's dark outside and, like, commuting.
1: Super cold, too.
0: And then you get home and it's dark. Mm. So if you don't go out on your lunch break and you have an 8 to 5, which is the normal schedule here, not even 9 to 5, then you don't see the sun in the middle of winter.
1: Because when you go in, it's dark, and when you go out, it's dark as well. You know,
0: so. And that's a horrible life. So if you have, say, you know, today is Monday, we're recording this podcast in the afternoon, I've got a bit of flexibility, so that helps me so much.
1: Yeah.
0: So I think you might find that too. You're not working that kind of job, and that's what's tough, is then people don't have energy for really being social.
1: Yeah.
0: But you just have to really lean into the Swedish coziness, like we're lighting candles, no overhead lighting, make a nice dinner, like just be indoors and
1: invite some friends over if they can come over. But I agree. I think for the most part, missing the sunlight is definitely going to be something that I have to adjust to. I have the privilege to not have the schedule of 8 to 5, so I may take more advantage of going out in the sun when it's available.
0: Yeah, just do that and you'll be okay. Take vitamin D.
1: Yeah.
0: All right, I have our little segment, Gauge Your Swedishness, where you pick out of this hat. I have written some things and folded them up, and you just have to pick one and tell me what you think about it. These are what I consider to be stereotypical Swedish cultural phenomena.
1: Got it. Okay, let's see. Friday tacos.
0: Uh-oh, of course you got that. It's like fate. I'm sorry. We're not going to get into too much about the tacos again.
1: It was like drawn to me. I think we spoke about it last time.
0: We did speak about it.
1: Why
0: don't you choose a different one? Yeah. Okay. But you can say quickly, what do you think about the fact that everyone does tacos on Fridays specifically?
1: I think it's fun. I think it's, I mean, there's a different aspect to it and a different take from each person as far as tacos. And I happen to like it. I think it's a little questionable on ingredients, but I think, you know, it's fun. I think to have friends over that enjoy tacos that much.
0: Yeah.
1: And it's just, it's fun in general.
0: If anyone doesn't know, you do come from a Mexican-American family, right? So
1: yes,
0: it's
1: so,
0: okay.
1: Yeah.
0: It's sensitive.
1: Yeah. No, it's not that it's sensitive, but I, you know, sometimes when I first moved here, I was kind of like, what is this? You know, like, why do you guys do this? But over time, I'm just like, you know what? It's creative. It's unique. And they make it, you know, I don't expect everybody to be authentically Mexican.
0: No.
1: You know, so, and I appreciate that, you know, people are open to trying new flavors and trying different things. And so I'm a little more open to it now.
0: You've gotten there much quicker than me. I felt I went through the whole, like, wheel of grief about tacos here in Mexico food. I was like, this is infuriating.
1: Yeah.
0: I felt anger.
1: It happened
0: loss.
1: To me. Yeah, I mean, I definitely went through it, but I think I might have skipped a couple of steps because I was like, well,
0: Yeah. You know, so. You're easygoing. You're more easygoing than me. Okay, pick another one real quick.
1: I'm going to close my eyes and shuffle a little bit so something's not drawn to me.
0: I swear nothing else has to do with tacos, burritos, anything. Nothing. Okay. No Tex-Mex, nothing.
1: Leaving passive-aggressive notes for your neighbors.
0: Are you aware of this?
1: Yes and no. Yes, because Hannah and I have talked about it. And if this is your first time listening, Hannah is my fiance, who I moved here for. So I am somewhat familiar with it, and I have seen videos about it. People leaving notes, if, for example, if your neighbor is too loud or is having a party and they're being too loud or something like that, is something that I've heard that people do. And I think Hannah has been like, our neighbor upstairs can sometimes make some noise. And so I tell her, I'm like, well, what are the rules around here? You know, like, and she's like, well, we have to wait until 10 p.m. Maybe they'll be quiet, you know, and so I'm just, okay, well, sure, I'll allow that, you know. But then there's been conversations about, like, it's been happening too often, or, you know, what should we do about it? And, you know, I think she said, I might leave them a note. And I'm like, that's it? Like, you don't want to, like, talk to them? Like, you don't want to resolve it by saying, hey, just want to let you know that we can hear you a little bit more than usual, you know? But,
0: yeah.
1: So I have seen some Swedish videos on class about how to talk to your neighbors when you don't want to confront them, because Swedes don't like confrontation, apparently.
0: No, this is a no-go. But you had instruction in your SFI, Swedish for Immigrants class, about how to leave a passive-aggressive note. Is that what I'm hearing?
1: Not about how to leave it, but when somebody has received a passive-aggressive note. So perhaps it's more notes on what not to do.
0: Oh, yes.
1: You know, and if you're going to leave a note, don't make it passive-aggressive. Make it more like a kind note.
0: Okay.
1: So I have seen, like, the notes, for example, that we have seen that people have been given is, yeah, you're being too loud. Please be considerate of others, or, like, you know, something like that. But everybody in the class was kind of like, why would you not just talk to them? Like,
0: yeah.
1: You know.
0: Welcome to Sweden, baby. There's no talking.
1: You want to avoid confrontation at all times, you know.
0: Avoid conversation.
1: Conversation.
0: If you
1: general.
0: See your neighbor, you look out, your people, you're about to go down your elevator, get out in the hallway, and you live in an apartment building, if you see your neighbor, you might just stay inside an extra second.
1: Yeah.
0: And
1: yeah.
0: Not go out yet.
1: I have.
0: That's the Swedish way.
1: I have adopted that method, you know, to be fair. Our neighbor downstairs comes down really, really loud so we can hear him. And now I've waited, you know, and he's very nice. I've actually chatted with him, and I've said hi to him, and I'm always open to saying hi to people. But now I've just waited and looked at the people. Is he gone? Do I hear the door slamming downstairs? Okay, he's gone.
0: Oh, yeah.
1: It's good
0: nice.
1: To go.
0: Good. It's funny because I actually got back a passive-aggressive note that I had not sent recently.
1: Oh.
0: And my neighbor thought it was from me and responded and put it in my mailbox.
1: Oh, no.
0: Yeah.
1: But it wasn't for you.
0: It wasn't for me. It was for my other neighbor. I'm assuming there's three apartments on my floor. And so the neighbor next to me, he's smoking a lot of weed, okay, out the window. And sometimes even just through the vent, it goes into my apartment building. So I've noticed that it does smell like weed a lot. And, you know, I've considered saying something or whatever. Mm-hmm. But it depends on season, like, I feel like.
1: Yeah.
0: But anyway, the other neighbor apparently wrote him a note that was like, hey, I don't even care if you smoke, like, blah, blah, blah, but, you know, my dad says I should report it. I wasn't thinking I would do that, but I just wanted to let you know now through this note that, you know, I can smell it a lot, so choose a different window. And he just wrote, like, in all caps back, like, of course, thank you, !! And I'm like, is that a passive-aggressive response? Oh, God, he thinks it's me. It was, like, a very, I don't know.
1: So did you actually go back and tell him that it wasn't you, or did you just leave it alone?
0: No, I'm like, well, it might as well have been me. Also smells in my apartment. If he goes outside and smokes instead, that's better. But I've noticed, like, I went on my balcony at night one time, and his window's right by my balcony, and I heard him, like, sort of hear me and then go outside, out back, and smoke there instead. And I was like, well, that is nice. So whatever. I guess I'm the accidental author of a passive-aggressive note now.
1: Yeah. So I was going to ask, what reason have you given for him to think that it could be you?
0: I feel like it was kind of a feminine voice in the note. And his window is right by my balcony, and I'm going out there, you know, watering my plants a lot. So he probably just assumed. But yeah, it was funny that he stuck that back in. I was like, that's not me, dude.
1: Yeah.
0: But okay.
1: I mean, one thing that you definitely do not want, or at least for me, one thing that I do not want when I'm living somewhere, is having some sort of conflict with any sort of neighbor.
0: No.
1: You know, so I feel like as an American, it's like I want to talk to everybody, and I say hi to everybody that I see.
0: Mm-hmm.
1: And then maybe, you know, given a little bit of the what is it, like the sugar, like sweet and sour kind of mix, you know. It's like, start off nice and then let them know what is happening, and then nice again, you know.
0: So you've got conflict skills, but you need the skill of conflict avoidance, which is more important in Sweden.
1: What is the...
0: We all agree.
1: What is the
0: But we actually
1: here?
0: All agree. But just so you know, this bothers me. You have been bothering me in the laundry room, so I need to write a note. But otherwise, we agree on everything. Everyone agrees all the time, so we don't need to have conflicts because it's best that everyone is in agreement. That's my, offensive.
1: Swedish accent tone.
0: Yeah.
1: What is the rule of thumb here? If you have an issue with somebody, you must write a note. Otherwise, it seems as aggressive if you confront them.
0: This is just a silly stereotype. I mean, I've had conflicts with people in Sweden, I suppose, and just had to be direct, but in a chill, calm way. Yeah. Like, friends, coworkers, things like that, you know? Sometimes you have conflicts with people.
1: Yeah,
0: and I talk about it if I can. But yeah, it is a little scary navigating conflict with Swedish people, but at least people aren't confrontative.
1: Yeah.
0: You know?
1: That's good. That's interesting. So I think, if you're new here, I think, is it more like you must write a note and say, hey...
0: Oh, I don't know. I've never written a note. I'm like, you do you, boo. I've decided I'm weird here, and that's just life.
1: It's just different.
0: But you might receive some notes.
1: Yeah.
0: And your fiancé might write some notes. that's a part of life, is notes.
1: I will give her that. When something is bothering her, she will actually, you know, say something very firmly.
0: Yeah.
1: You know, so.
0: Okay, let's get into some questions then. How... are Swedish people compared to Americans, and do you think that they're cold compared to Americans?
1: Yeah, I don't know what I mentioned last time, but I believe I said something along the lines of them being actually incredibly welcoming, and I think my stance is still the same on that. I 100% back up my previous statement saying that people are actually very nice. Sure, people mind their own business, which is, I think, is the Swedish way to just mind your own business, and I highly appreciate that, but I've experienced that it's quite easy to make friends. I think at one point I might have mentioned that it's hard to make friends with Swedish people because they already have friends from when they're like they were kids, you know, but everybody has been incredibly easy to speak with, and you just gotta have that icebreaker. You know, it's like a lot of the times for me it's like, I'm sorry, I'm not from here, so I can speak a little bit of Swedish, and they're like, oh, no way, where are you from, you know, and they're just immediately want to like chat or like, and I've made a ton of friends in that sense.
0: I have another question kind of related. Is Sweden more lonely compared to the U.S.? And it sounds like you don't feel that way for yourself. But do you think so in terms of other people even? Do you think Sweden is more lonely?
1: No, I think it's a little more lonely in the sense where it can feel lonely to be a foreigner. You know, it's. I think anywhere that you move in general, you're going to feel alone. So I think it's important to like obviously have your create your friends and have friends in general and like sort of groups that you can... navigate to and hang out with, but I wouldn't say it's lonelier than other places. I think it feels that way because oftentimes the coldness makes things feel a little bit lonelier. Not many people are outside, or people spend more time indoors with their friends, and it's harder to go out and meet somebody, you know. And in that sense, it feels a little bit lonelier. But as an immigrant, I think you're gonna feel, in a sense, for a certain part, lonely in general because you may feel like you don't fit in. So I think that myth is going to be busted.
0: Okay, that's fair. I think there's a loneliness epidemic in the world and in a lot of places, and probably in the U.S. too. So
1: very much so. I think it's getting harder and harder to connect with people in general. For me, I had friends in L.A. and I had lots of family in L.A. And then coming here, I didn't really have that much family. I really went out of my way to try to make more friends. Because otherwise, you will end up in your own, like, and then it's harder and harder to make more friends because you begin to turn on yourself, in a sense.
0: Yeah, yeah. Or if you feel rejected, it's hard to get over that and keep putting yourself out there. But I think something I've thought about recently a lot is, and I'm sure I've talked about this before, but just that it is such a huge difference that people don't usually spontaneously talk to each other in public spaces. It can be a hindrance, or people are almost... too careful here sometimes, to the point where it's like it doesn't feel as just free or like spontaneous, like you could go out any day and just be meeting people all over the place. That's less likely to happen in Sweden for me, which I've built up a good life here, but it's just something I've thought about recently.
1: That's a very good point, because I think that's something that I've noticed as well, is that not a lot of people go out and start up a conversation in general. And most of the time it's been, I would say 99.9% of the time it's been me.
0: All right, well, this one's kind of sassy. What are some things that Sweden and Swedes can or should learn from the U.S. or Americans? Or vice versa. What can Americans learn from Swedish people?
1: What can Americans learn
0: what from... What can we learn from each other?
1: Yeah, I think Americans can learn how to, obviously, how to chill out.
0: Oh, God, yeah.
1: Yeah, we have a lot of attitude and self-absorbed, you know, and I've walked into crowds where, and, you know, the stereotype of Americans being very about themselves is not a lie. It's absolutely true. You know, and many people are like that. I mean, people are like, oh, it's not everybody is, but a lot of Americans are very much like, America is great. America is this. America is that.
0: Mm-hmm.
1: You know, and sure, there are many things that are great about America, but let's be honest, America is not great right now.
0: No. You know? So we're going to get into that in a minute.
1: Yeah. But
0: it's not great right now. It sucks right now.
1: Yeah. I think, you know, from the other perspective, I think Swedes could learn a little bit more of, how to be more individual, like, you know, maybe more, how to be a bit more not so confirming, where they just, they have to follow a line. It's just like, that's just what it is. You know, stay in that box, stay in your lane, and that's it. Like, sure, there are many people that step outside of that, but from what I understand, many people that I've spoken to, it's just like, that's just the way we do it, and it has to be done like that. Don't ask any questions, just be quiet. You know, just like, just do it. Just listen. A lot of the times you just kind of like got to question why. So I get a lot of looks from my end at school or anybody anywhere in general where I'm like, I raise my hand. I'm like, why do you guys do it like this? Like, what is the question? Mm. And sure, sometimes if it's not broken, don't try to fix it. But sometimes it doesn't have to be broken. You just kind of want to like have some sort of creativity and like,
0: yeah,
1: I don't know, be different. And that's my biggest pet peeve right now.
0: Yeah.
1: Is that it seems like a lot of it is being fed to just kind of fit in and try not to be different.
0: Yeah, exactly. And I've talked about that on previous episodes, but there's, you know, the whole thing with Jantelagen, which is like, don't, you know, think you're better than other people, which I think is honestly fantastic. But I do, as I've said before, think people can kind of take that to an extreme where it's like, oh, if you're different, then you think you're better than other people. If you stick out, then you think you're better than other people. I think people can be themselves without thinking they're better than other people. It's just like, this is how I like to be. This is how I like to dress. This is how I like to talk. These are my interests that aren't, you know, 10 of the prescribed interests that are available in Sweden, but I have weird niche interests, and that's what I like. And that doesn't mean I'm better than other people, because I don't want exactly what everyone wants for their lives. For example, there's a very strong norm of, like, I think they say villa, vove, Volvo, or I forget the order, but that means, you know, like, house, a dog, a Volvo car. That's the life we we're supposed to want. It's sort of like the white picket fence ideal in the U.S.,
1: It definitely is, which there's nothing wrong with that if that's what you want, you know. Mm-hmm. But I think, again, for me, I see it a lot, especially with Hannah, my fiance, who is somebody that's very vibrant. She wears a lot of pink. She's always loved pink. And she's, from her stories, when her mom and her dad tell me, is that a lot of the teachers would really push back against that, or like really question, why are you like that? Why do you have to want this? Why do you have to be different?
0: Mm.
1: You know, so it sounds like she had to go through a lot of like pushback and saying like, no, this is just who I am, and like fight through that. Because it was very expected of her to just kind of like certain colors or like certain things, because that's just the way things are in Sweden.
0: Mm-hmm.
1: You know, and as somebody like me, as an American, and maybe you can relate to this as well, I'm used to like walking down the street and seeing many different characters, and like,
0: oh yes, in LA, in New York, like, oh yeah,
1: everybody's different. Everybody,
0: in the South,
1: everybody has their own sense of like, this is who I am, and I'm not gonna like hide it, you know.
0: Yeah.
1: And they're proud of that, which is great. And I think for me, my background is like incredibly like rebellious and punk, and like a lot of music like that in that sense. So mm-hmm. coming here and like being told to like, you need a permit to protest, it's like, well, what
0: the yeah.
1: You know, so it's, and then like not ask too many questions. That's my biggest thing, and I think a lot of maybe Swedes can probably take a little bit of advice from that.
0: Yeah, and probably Swedish teachers sometimes, SFI, it's like they get caught up in teaching immigrants how to be Swedish so that they fit in and have a good life, but it's like, let's take a little step back and remember that, you know, you need to know how society functions, but you actually are already an adult when you moved here and started SFI, Swedish for Immigrants, so you don't necessarily need, oh, this is how we do it culturally. You must fit within this box. It's like, do you have to, though?
1: No.
0: Do you?
1: I had a teacher who was, he is Italian, and so he would explain to us how Swedish people actually do things, and then he'd say, but you don't really have to do that. That's just the way they do it. But, you know, obviously you have your own culture and, you know, you can adapt to it however you see fit.
0: Yeah. And I think that's a better way to approach things, because if you're telling people exactly how to be to fit in or what to do, I think obviously people react badly to that. They're like, but why? Or, you know, push back a bit where you can have multiple identities at once. I'm never going to be totally Swedish, and I don't necessarily want to be. It's like, we didn't grow up here. I'm never going to know every little reference, every TV show, every little kids show. People are just going to say things. I'm going to be like, what are you actually talking about? And I'm always going to feel a little weird and in some situations, like, loud and crazy. And at times, I just want to run around and shake people here. I'm like, let's be spontaneous. Let's have fun.
1: Something different, out of the box. Let's do something, completely different.
0: Just let's go wild.
1: Yeah.
0: You know? Shake it up a bit, Swedish people, but my God, the U.S. is so... I agree. It's the biggest thing for me is, hey, the U.S. is a cultural vacuum. Look outside. Look in the rest of the world. Like, I didn't know how people had it in other countries. It's like you kind of assume the U.S. is the best in so many ways and everyone wants to move there, when it's really like we're one of the few countries without paid guaranteed maternity leave when you have children. Like, things like that are just ridiculous, and it's like we don't stick our heads out across the pond and look at what's going on in Europe or what people really, how people are living.
1: I think a lot of that comes from, and usually when people hear that I'm from America, they're like, oh, you know, the first question is, why did you move here? But then it's like the second followed up by that is, you moved at a perfect time, and then it's followed by, what do you think about what's happening in America? And I try to, as much as I need to advocate for what is happening and what I believe is right and what I don't agree with and what's happening in America, I also don't like to get too much into politics, because it's such a, it's hard to understand what is happening now in America when you don't fully understand what's been happening for the past, like, I don't know, 100 years or something like that, right? It's and a lot of people believe that it's happened overnight, or like it's happening, and many people are just like, how could you guys let this happen? It's sad that, you know, when I lived in the States, we didn't hear anything about what's happening in Europe, other than maybe, you know, a couple of things here and there, but not much about history and, you know, not the way that they teach us that people are taught here about what's happening outside their country.
0: No. Yeah, it's not much in school or anything. But I got a few questions, one of which is, how do you experience being an American and living in Sweden and seeing the development of society that's happening in the U.S. right now? Do you think there's a difference in how the media covers things in Sweden versus the U.S. around what's happening in the U.S. right now, if you watch the news?
1: So, for one, I think that sometimes a lot of the news that is being portrayed here or like fed here can be a bit exaggerated. To give you an example, when I was moving here from Sweden, there was huge fires happening in California. And one of the examples that I can remember is that people were here, they were saying, here in Sweden, they were saying how the Hollywood sign was burning down and it's going to catch on fire, and it's like, it's right there, and it's soon we won't have one. And it was very much exaggerated. And I remember that one of the news sources reached out to Hannah, and they asked her, what's going on? Can you take pictures and all that? But it wasn't like that at all.
0: You were in LA recently, right?
1: In LA. Yeah, okay. We were in LA at that time. When I moved here, I saw that article and I was like, it wasn't even like that. Like, that's not the way that it happened. So it was a little bit exaggerated, but I understand that they can't be there to report on it, you know. So some things, it's a bit of a double-edged sword, because you want to read about it, but granted, those news sources don't really have sources out there to kind of really report accurately in the way that things are.
0: Yeah. So,
1: as far as how things are being reported in America, I believe that was a question, right?
0: Yeah.
1: That's very, very, very sticky. I think it's interesting because you are fed through an algorithm, you know, based on the news that you get and what you see. Everything's fed to you through the algorithm. That's where people get most of their sources. And if you think about it, when somebody like Jeff Bezos owns the Washington Post, then you begin to question, is this source reliable? You know, and you really kind of have to go out there and out of your way and really find true reliable sources that you can vet for yourself in one way or another. And sadly, from what I've experienced being there, they are defunding a lot of news sources like that.
0: Yeah.
1: And that's incredibly, incredibly alarming.
0: Yeah. You know, so it's very scary.
1: So as far as how things are being reported there, it's hard to say. Like, I follow NPR, you know, KCRW and stuff like that, and I really rely on those news sources.
0: NPR is National Public Radio.
1: Yeah, sorry.
0: Yeah.
1: Yeah, National Public Radio, which has a long standing with just being honest and, like, not taking any sort of, like, money from any sort of big corporations, but more so, like, local people. And
0: yeah, people can just donate, yeah.
1: The news outlets are very scary right now, and it's hard to believe anything that you really read, so you have to do a lot of research on your own.
0: Yeah. Which makes us all sound like conspiracy theorists, but it's true. No, it is really... And Fox News was always absolutely insane.
1: Yeah.
0: Also, though, yeah, how is it... How do you experience being an American here, living in Sweden, and just seeing what's happening in American society right now?
1: Yeah, I don't get any more... I don't get any much more American news as I did before. Now my feed is a little more Swedish. And it's hard to really get information that's accurate about what's happening in the States.
0: Yeah.
1: You know, and the stuff that I've been seeing, again, hasn't been too incredibly accurate. Like, they've been reporting about immigration and how people are being deported. And sure, that definitely is happening. But I was in L.A. and I try to look for it because I try to document and photograph what's happening. And I had a hard time, like, finding out where it's at. You know, so... it's difficult to kind of keep up, and I try to look at my sources, like I mentioned, NPR and stuff like that, and they don't really report it as much as to the extreme as far as, like, Swedish news sources do here.
0: Yeah.
1: It's a little bit more, I don't want to say exaggerated, but a little bit exaggerated.
0: Well, probably just out of proportion, because what you're seeing here, you're inundated with sort of the same stories and things that are happening to people. They're real. Mm-hmm. Absolutely. But of course, I mean, if that's all you're seeing, you're not always realizing. It's the same with any kind of coverage, I think, with news. Like, when you're in a war zone, or even when, you know, I happened to be in Egypt when the, not during the revolution, but afterwards, when the government was overthrown again and it was a military coup. I was there for that, and I stayed around for a while during that because, you know, at the end of the day, life is going on, even in a city like Cairo where that's happening. And it's hard to explain that. I did a weird little BBC morning show radio local interview on BBC, some local program, not like BBC, but it was some local program somewhere in the UK. And that was just because there was basically no one they could talk to. But people don't really, you start to have these gaps where they don't have a lot of reporters on the ground necessarily. But really, yeah, I mean, life is going on. I've talked to my family, too, and I'm just asking, what is life right now? What is life like in the U.S. right now?
1: Yeah.
0: Are you okay?
1: Yeah.
0: What's going on? And I think there's a lot of frustration. There's a lot of fear for people I know in my family, for example, who are trans or things like this. There's real threats to people's lives and rights and laws, and scary, of course, if you have, like my sister, kids in the South, and thinking about abortion laws and things that can happen, that can affect people's access to healthcare. That's important. Of course, life's just a little crazy. The political environment, I thought, was kind of a lot more polarized, even when I went back a few years ago, sort of after the pandemic. It felt like everyone kind of hated each other.
1: Yeah.
0: I was in Nashville a little bit, not, you know, everyone, but it felt like people were on edge. It was like masks versus no masks was such a big issue on the streets. said, these are my political leanings. So it's like you're right or left.
1: Yeah.
0: You can see that visibly through this symbol of a mask, where it's like in Sweden, that was just not the case. I mean, people thought I was crazy for wearing a mask sometimes, but I was just being on the safer side in the beginning. It wasn't recommended here. So people could look at me weird or have a weird conversation with me, but it wasn't like in the U.S.
1: So in hindsight, wearing your mask or not wearing a mask back then was just kind of like, now it's just like a small little pebble as to what is actually happening now, you know? And it's incredibly crazy right now. It's incredibly scary, like you mentioned, for a lot of people. And, you know, my family, they're all immigrants, and, you know, every time they go out, they're like, well, we're not exactly scared, but we are aware that things are happening.
0: Yeah.
1: You know, but like you said, they're also saying life has to go on. We have to go to work. Like, we have to continue to try to make a living. Another sad part that people in America, and I lived it myself, it's just, you know, you just live to try to barely survive, and you work to try to barely survive as well. So
0: yeah,
1: you can't really stop work just because you're afraid or something like that. You know,
0: no.
1: You know, you still have to eat. You still have to get a paycheck.
0: It's just yet another underlying stress, which life was already stressful in the U.S. before Trump. I moved right before Trump became president, and like I'm living in New York, thinking long term, was considering being a teacher. I probably could have made an okay life in New York as a teacher, but not in if I went back to, you know, Nashville or North Carolina. I'd be paid like nothing. Healthcare bills rack up. You can be so in debt you can't have kids in that kind of lifestyle unless you marry someone rich, which that's not gonna happen for me. I didn't want that. You know, it's like those underlying stresses. People work three jobs.
1: Yeah.
0: People work two, three jobs. In New York, no one had any time to hang out. And that's just life.
1: That's normal, to be honest.
0: That is normal. Yeah. So
1: that has become the normal for a lot of people.
0: I had another question. How to keep the political turmoil from losing your ability to live a life you're happy with?
1: Ooh, that is a great question. Because I'm asking this myself every day. You know, and it's like, and mostly because as a creative, I want to try to make my work about what my beliefs are, you know, like what I want to stand up for what I think is right. And I want my work to reflect or document things that are happening, you know.
0: Yeah.
1: So every morning I wake up and I'm like, oh, what am I doing here? I almost have like survivor's guilt, you know, in a sense.
0: I know.
1: Because I laughed at the time when like everybody keeps reminding me you left at the perfect time.
0: Yeah.
1: So I think for me, the best way that I try to cope with that is that I'm going to trek back to like the 1940s when all that was happening. It's a lot of people fled Germany and places like that to try to survive and keep providing some sort of benefit towards the future of humanity. You know, Albert Einstein left and then he continued his work somewhere else. Hannah's mom keeps reminding me that just because you left doesn't mean that you like ran away from something.
0: Mm-hmm.
1: So Nowadays I work on being vocal about what I think is important to me and what I think is right, and I try to support those people that are in need, you know, try to do my side here. And if I see somebody that's like struggling to something, maybe even just talking to somebody and saying like, how are you feeling, goes a long way.
0: Yeah.
1: You know, so I think I try to be active in the sense of through my art and creative, and also communicating with what I can do. And then I'm an able-bodied person, so I can go out and help. I can go out and document here, and I can provide resources to people that are in need in any sort of way.
0: Yeah.
1: You know, because when I first moved here, I was like, man, did I just leave? Like, why did I leave? I could be doing so much more. I could be on the lines photographing things and taking pictures of people that are going through something and documenting what is happening. Sure, like sometimes through funds. It's a tough thing to navigate because you will never be satisfied.
0: It's funny because I was thinking about guilt too. That's immediately what popped up in my head, was like guilt for being here.
1: Yeah.
0: And that is so real. You know, I have pretty long history of my family living in the U.S. You know, there's some question marks like in my family history as far as certain places where people came from, but a lot of them just came from Europe and have been in the U.S. for a long time, you know, some since the 1600s, all kinds of just mostly European immigrants. And that's kind of where my roots are for hundreds of years. And so I feel this, like, America is my home.
1: Yeah.
0: It's really where I came from. It's where my family has lived. Very few that I know of in my recent family have immigrated. I have felt guilt as well since I moved here, and thought, is it okay to just choose a life that's calmer? That's just easier. But I wasn't running away from anything at that time. I was more running towards something. And I've always been interested in other countries and things, and I don't think it's wrong to go somewhere else and live a different life. But of course there's another life where I stayed in the U.S. and maybe was more politically active there, or, you know, just contributed to communities there. All of that, tried to fight for what I believe in there. But I also think, you know, life is fucking hard.
1: Yeah, 100%.
0: Life is fucking hard. I could barely, like, mentally really handle New York, for example.
1: Yeah.
0: And just the rent and everything and the struggle. I'm not sure I could really be a teacher in the U.S. and have the kind of balanced life that I kind of need to be okay, you know?
1: Yeah.
0: And I think that's okay to prefer living here. But sometimes it feels like we are in a little bubble, like the world is burning and Sweden is not, somehow. You know what I mean?
1: Yeah, no,
0: like, though, even Sweden, though, has its issues. I also don't want to, you know, always be so focused on, oh, problems exist elsewhere.
1: Yeah, I think it is exhausting, you know, and it's okay to just kind of be like, I need to take a break and just kind of refocus in a sense as to where I want to put my energy.
0: Yeah.
1: You know, and like you're saying, it does feel like a bubble here, but there's also stuff happening here that I think even if you are here, you could do something towards that.
0: Yeah.
1: You know, and you don't always have to do something, you know, but I was talking to a friend recently that felt guilt for, you know, she had family in places that were going through war, and she felt bad about popping like champagne or cheersing on her story because people back there were seeing it. And I was like, ooh, that's definitely a tough one, you know, because they began to question, how do I deal with that? And I was like, I don't have the answer for that. All I can tell you is that you don't have to feel bad for living your life.
0: No.
1: You know, you shouldn't feel guilty for living a life that makes you happy. Granted, I don't believe that this person is completely ignoring what is happening. But when you can, you know, obviously you speak up. If it comes up in a conversation and somebody believes that what is happening is right, then that's where you stand up and you say, no, like, what are you talking about? You know, that's where you begin to educate people. And that's that's a small step into doing something about it, you know?
0: Yeah.
1: And it's hard to answer those questions like that. And it's the question in general, as far as how do you live with yourself, knowing that there's so much stuff like that happening somewhere else, it's not an easy thing to navigate. And there's no answer to it other than you shouldn't feel guilty for living your life. And I think when you can do something, you know, you should feel comfortable enough to be able to do something about it.
0: Yeah, absolutely. Yeah. And I think the most radical thing you can do in this life, actually, is to be joyful.
1: Yeah.
0: Because I feel like in this era we live in now, late stage capitalism or whatever, all this crazy political climate we have going on everywhere, I think it's just, we have to live our lives.
1: Yeah.
0: You know? And there's so many, even just being inundated with advertisements all the time that make you feel like you're not good enough, you should buy this thing to be good enough, you know. You got to work all the time, Instagram, social media showing you the lifestyle other people have, what you don't have, etc. Just having good community, being joyful, contributing to other people's lives, it's so much.
1: Yeah,
0: it's so good. Yeah. It's important. I just don't think everything should be serious in this life either, and you are allowed to live your life. And I don't think humans are mentally built to handle being inundated with so much international news, because I think just evolutionarily we are built to deal with a certain size of community.
1: Yeah.
0: And I think it's okay to focus more on your local community.
1: Yeah, 100%.
0: Personally, and to be joyful and to have a good life is never something that you should feel guilty over.
1: Yeah.
0: In my opinion, of course you can contribute to other people's lives. And that's important too, even to feel good and have a good life. But joy is radical, and joy is important, in my opinion. That's a radical act, just to be happy.
1: I 100% agree with that, and stand behind that statement, because it's important to just be kind and be nice and be joyful to other people, and that just brings up so much more.
0: Yeah.
1: 100% agree.
0: Okay. Well, we got to finish up for today. Do you have any piece of advice or anything you want to just leave the listeners with?
1: Well, one thing that I had been considering lately is sounding off again, that it's okay to live your life and not feel bad about, you know, enjoying your life. As an immigrant here, that I've been here for about 8-9 months now, I've learned that I want to be a good immigrant, you know, and I want to be a contributing person to society that I've just moved to. And a lot of Americans tend to forget that you have been given a privilege to move somewhere else. And it is a privilege to be here, at least for me. You know, I've been accepted to live here, and I had to remember that often, because if I don't, then I take things for granted. So go out there, be nice. Remember that you have been given the privilege to be here, and to make the most of it.
0: Yeah. So absolutely. Yeah. Go on, be free, live joyfully. There's pluses and minuses anyway with life in Sweden. Nothing's perfect. All right, thank you so much for listening, and remember to follow me at Ariel the American on Instagram. There's a link in my bio there if you'd like to ask an anonymous question anytime. And I would love to get especially dating questions. I haven't gotten many of those. I would love to answer that, because I think that's a fun topic. Okay, so thank you so much for listening.

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3: 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For tonight's show, I have invited John Johnson, the House Mouse Johnson. We're gonna offer you some electronic music, some house. 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
1: 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Yeah.